0: Hello and welcome to NHK Newsline. I'm Yoshikawa Ryuichi in Tokyo. A North Korean diplomat says the country's status as a nuclear-armed state is irreversible. He made the remarks in a speech at the United Nations General Assembly. North Korean Vice Foreign Minister Kim Sung-yeon spoke in New York on Monday. Kim criticized the United States, Japan, and South Korea over their trilateral security cooperation. He said the Korean Peninsula and the surrounding area are faced with extreme instability due to an increase in military confrontations from the U.S. and its followers. He also referenced what he called persistent hostility toward North Korea. Kim said his country's defensive capabilities curb the risk of an armed conflict. He stressed that North Korea's status as a nuclear weapons state can never be reversed in any circumstances or by any means. In his address to the General Assembly last year, Kim focused on his country's rejection of denuclearization. Qatari mediators are making a fresh bid to end hostilities in the Middle East. They have held separate talks with the United States and Iran. Reuters news agency says the discussions were likely to focus on an amended seven-day proposal Iran presented last week. It reportedly calls for a halt to all fighting, including in Lebanon, as well as an end to oil sanctions and the U.S. naval blockade on Iran. U.S. President Donald Trump said on Monday his negotiators had already met the Qatari side.
1: Has your team spoken to Iran today?
2: Yeah, they have.
1: They have the mediators?
2: Yeah, they have.
0: Iran has also reportedly met the Qatari mediators. State TV cited Foreign Minister Abbas Araghchi as saying the U.S. could respond via Qatar as early as Tuesday. The United Nations is warning about the dire situation in Yemen. It says a flare-up in fighting between anti-government Houthi forces in Yemen and Saudi Arabia has displaced more than 120,000 people. The fighting, along with attacks between Iran and the U.S., are further worsening the situation in the Middle East. There are also tensions over the Red Sea, which is an alternative oil route for the heavily constrained Strait of Hormuz. The humanitarian situation in Yemen is already dire after over a decade of civil war. Some are fleeing by boat. Authorities in Djibouti and the UN say some of the displaced started to arrive this month. A refugee camp has been set up in the city of Obuk, but the conditions are poor and some of the people are sick. Women say they have to change their clothes at night because there are no partitions for privacy. One of the women said she fled her home because it is near a military facility targeted in airstrikes.
3: I'm pregnant. Living here is exhausting. I'm fed up with this.
0: The camp is already hosting over 4,000 refugees from Yemen and Eritrea, and authorities are preparing for at least 10,000 more. A former senior U.S. official says Beijing is trying to undermine ties between Washington and Tokyo. He made the comments following the recent summit meeting between Chinese President Xi Jinping and U.S. President Donald Trump. Kurt Campbell served as Deputy Secretary of State during the Biden administration. He spoke to NHK about his thoughts on last week's summit. Campbell says Xi is seeking to convince Trump to accept China's worldview.
4: They are trying to do two things simultaneously. The first is to destroy the floor in the U.S. relationship with Taiwan. I think President Xi hammers away, is consistent about insisting that the United States and President Trump basically take heed of how China sees this set of issues. Secondly, and perhaps most important for Tokyo, is that President Xi is seeking to drive a wedge between the United States and Japan, our closest partner in the world.
0: As an example of this, he pointed to Trump repeating Beijing's version of wartime history.
4: I thought that the way President Trump, both in public and in the official documents, indicated that the United States and China were allies during the Second World War, reflects Chinese views about how to effectively manipulate the United States. The Communist Party was not an ally of the United States during the Second World War.
0: He says the future of Japan-U.S. cooperation will be shaped by collaborating on artificial intelligence. He says Tokyo needs to get more in the game with the U.S. on AI, and that they need to talk more about AI, chips, and munitions. And now for business stories, here's Rami Malagard.
5: Thank you very much indeed. Now, U.S. chip giant NVIDIA has introduced a security platform aimed at preventing artificial intelligence from running out of control. Now, this comes amid calls to improve AI safety and slow development. In recent incidents, AI agents have bypassed security controls and gained unauthorized access to external systems. NVIDIA says its open agent safety platform sets boundaries to limit what AI can access. The system also monitors AI behavior and stops it if suspicious activity is detected. Now, Chief Executive Jensen Huang said AI's extraordinary potential for society will only be realized if we solve AI safety. Separately, the company announced it has decided to expand its share repurchase plan by $150 billion to $235 billion. U.S. media says it's a record increase of its kind for an American firm. Japanese Prime Minister Takaichi Sane has promised support for the International Horticultural Expo 2027, which is set to open in Yokohama City in March next year. Now, it'll showcase new technologies in the industry. Officials briefed the Prime Minister on the event. It is headed by the chairman of the Japan Business Federation, Tsutsui Yoshinobu. They showed Takaichi an expo uniform made of corn-derived fiber. The clothing can be turned into plant compost after use. Tsutsui said there are promising new technologies in Japan's horticultural industry, and the expo is an opportunity to display them. Takaichi said she believes the expo will help drive growth in the industry.
6: I strongly hope that the expo will be an enjoyable event for everyone, and at the same time will serve as an opportunity to showcase state-of-the-art industrial technologies.
5: Now, the expo will run through next September. The organizers say they expect it to attract more than 10 million visitors. Let's have a look at the markets.

0: And that is it for Business News.
1: The U.S. troop withdrawal from Afghanistan in August 2021 left the country under control by the Taliban. Since then, an estimated 600,000 Afghans have fled to neighboring Pakistan. Many expected to travel to the United States through a refugee resettlement program. But under the Trump administration, the process has come to a halt. Even some of those who have already made it to the United States live in fear of losing their residency status or deportation.
2: "39-year-old Saidullah Wafa sought refuge in Pakistan 6 months after the U.S. military withdrawal. Before the Taliban regained power, he worked as a professional musician, appearing on media outlets, including state-run TV.

0: But the Taliban regime imposed harsh restrictions on music in public places based on its strict interpretation of Islamic law. Musical instruments were confiscated and even destroyed in parts of the country. Wafa lost both his job and his sense of purpose.
1: My brothers and my instruments were smashed and burned right before our eyes. For a musician, it's like watching your own child being killed.
0: Education is also severely restricted. Girls are officially permitted to attend school only up to the primary level. Out of concern for his seven children's future, Wafa decided to flee his homeland. He hopes to take his family of nine to the United States as refugees.
1: This is the interview notice I received from the U.S. Embassy in Pakistan.
0: He says he was told in December 2024 that he would be able to go to the U.S. soon. But after the Trump administration took office, with its tougher stance on immigrants and refugees, the process was suspended.
1: I had a glimmer of hope after coming to Pakistan, but that ended. The children lost hope too. It was like a bird trying to take flight and then crashing into the ground.
0: He says, living as evacuees for more than 4 years, they've used up nearly all of their savings. They can't afford to buy meat or fish, so they've been living on bread. The children continue to study on their own.
2: If we go back, we girls won't be able to go to school. I want to get an education and become a doctor.
0: Making matters worse, Pakistan, over the past 3 years, has been carrying out large-scale deportations of Afghans without legal residency as part of its counter-terrorism efforts.
1: Just a neighbor's knock on the door makes us afraid it might be the authorities. When the kids here talk of deportation, they start crying. If we return to Afghanistan, I won't be able to pursue my music career. Our children will lose their education and will be miserable. We hope our voices reach the international community, including Japan, and lead to some kind of action.
0: The Trump administration's policy changes are also causing serious problems for Afghans already in the United States. It suspended not only refugee resettlement programs, but also immigrant visas for people who cooperated with the U.S. For some of the more than 190,000 Afghans who fled to the United States, prospects for continuing their residency have become uncertain. Afghans allowed refuge in the United States are primarily those once employed at U.S. military bases and the embassy. They cooperated in various fields, such as interpreting and security. This 30-year-old man worked as an interpreter at the U.S. Embassy. In August 2021, he came to the U.S. under a special immigrant visa for Afghans. He says the U.S. government urged him to leave Afghanistan immediately out of special consideration for his role as an interpreter.
3: We have to take you guys, as soon as possible to USA. Because, the situation in Afghanistan is not good for you guys, and it's not safe.
0: He has found a new job in the U.S., and his family has settled into a new life here. But earlier this year, he received a notice from immigration authorities saying his stay would not be extended.
3: Now, the main concern is deportation, If they send me an email and they're gonna revoke my green cards and, there's a lot of stuff going on like ICE or these kind of guys. So it's made deportation for us.
0: His former American supervisor is helping him, but no solution has been found yet.
3: He was working for them, and we put our life in danger for them. Then they take us to here, and right now they are doing this kind of stuff with us. They are taking the leaders from our feet. Yeah, and they betrayed us.
0: Aid organizations are increasingly concerned. Did you see that? This one, established 5 years ago, is urging the government to resume accepting Afghans. Its founder and president is a U.S. Navy veteran who supported military operations in Afghanistan.
4: Fucking wild.
5: This should not be a political argument. If somebody helps our military or diplomats at great risk to themselves, they deserve our thanks, they deserve benefits from that, and they deserve protection. We have lost credibility. We've lost credibility around the world through our foreign policy. So you've got to be able to trust the promises that Americans make. Otherwise, we cannot be a global superpower.
0: The United Nations Refugee Agency estimates that over the past 3 years, 6 million Afghans have returned to their home country, not always by their own choice. Meanwhile, many Afghans remain trapped in a profound state of limbo, not knowing if decisions made in Washington will upend their lives once again.
6: For people with visual impairments, Braille is a vital tool for reading, writing, and accessing information. But recent advances in technology, such as text-to-speech conversion, have reduced its use in some situations. Even so, there are many for whom it remains an irreplaceable part of life.
7: Inoue Koichi is a systems engineer. He lost his sight at the age of 6. He develops IT systems using Braille and sound.
8: Oh, that's wrong.
7: After typing code, he verifies it by listening with a screen reader. He then double checks it with a device that converts the letters he inputs into Braille.
8: It's actually faster to just listen to it. But with Braille, I can go back to the part I just went over to make sure there aren't any mistakes. It's like I'm using both my fingertips and my ears.
7: For social worker Yabe Kenzo, Braille has been a constant companion since he lost his sight when he was 13. He finds charm in the way Braille connects people. That's true of one of his prized possessions.
9: This is the first letter I received from my daughter.
7: His daughter, Minori, wrote him a letter in Braille when she was in first grade.
9: It's full of mistakes.
10: Dear Dad, I am always grateful to you. If it weren't for you, I wouldn't be here. There is no one else like you in the whole world. From Minori.
7: As he traces the letters, memories come flooding back.
9: I was really moved when I received it. I think it was the first time she'd typed while referring to the Braille chart. It's like I'm picking up Minori's feelings through my fingertips.
7: Minori is now a high school student and is studying abroad in Germany. Yabe decides to write her a letter in Braille.
9: All done. I hope she'll take the time to read it. I'd just be happy if it conveys how much I care about her. I wonder if I'll get a reply.
7: Braille has a long history, and as it continues to evolve through integration with digital technology, these dots will keep finding new ways to connect people.

0: Stormy weather conditions are expected for parts of Japan's Izu Islands on Wednesday. Tsitsui Munari is up next with all the details.
1: Hello, there we've got a bit of a severe tropical storm circulating across the ocean just south of Japan. And as it moves in that east and northeastern direction, we'll be bringing some rough surf. So expect high waves and strong winds across the Ogasawara Islands. At the same time, warm west air feeding into this front, bringing rainy weather towards the Pacific side of Japan. That's why we've seen about 34 days consecutively of measurable rain across many parts of the Kanto region. Seoul will be 25. Temperatures are getting cooler for this far northeastern parts of Northeast Asia. Slightly towards the south, much warmer. Hong Kong 34, Taipei 35 degrees. Those areas are going to remain slightly humid. If you are in India, you might have noticed lots of flooding stories. Let us take a look at this following video and you'll see how rainstorms there have created havoc, leaving a trail of disaster in northern India over the weekend. Many streets and homes were flooded, displacing families and damaging homes. Emergency workers have been deployed to conduct rescue missions and try to get people into safe shelter. There has been quite a lot happening for many people across Nepal and into India. But for the next few days, at least, there could be some reprieve. Dry weather from New Delhi to through Varanasi and all the way into at the northwestern side. Things are looking a lot better there. Temperature-wise, it's going to be quite warm. And as you cross over towards Europe, dry weather all the way from the west through much of continental regions and up in towards Russia. But a bit of a front spring from the Atlantic into the British Isles as well as over the Iberian Peninsula will bring some rainy weather for places such as Portugal. Lisbon drops to 25 degrees and that goes to Berlin as well. Although I said drop, some of these temperatures are still much warmer than they should be for this time of the year. Some cooler weather for those in Johannesburg. Many people thought spring had come in, but it's getting cooler, especially as we head on into the weekend. We will be seeing some showers and temperatures continuing to drop.

0: And one more story. A festival honoring combs and hair ornaments for their service has been held at a shrine in the ancient Japanese capital, Kyoto. The annual Kushi Matsuri, or Comb Festival, is held to express gratitude for worn-out combs and hairpins. The organizers, including local beauticians, hope to keep traditional hairstyling culture alive. A Shinto priest performed a ritual in front of a burial mound called the Kushizuka, or Comb Grave. Beauty instruments from across the nation were laid to rest.
1: I usually throw my broken combs away, but if I bring one here to dedicate it, I think the comb will be happy.
0: The festival also featured a show in which women in traditional costume modeled hairstyles from various historical periods. Beauticians recreated the styles, including one featuring plants wrapped around the head and an elaborate one from Japan's Edo period based on historical research. And that wraps up this edition of NHK Newsline. I'm Yoshikawa Ryuichi in Tokyo. Thank you for joining us.

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0: この放送は NHK ワールド国際放送ラジオ日本です。東京からお送りします。
1: This is NHK World Radio Japan。 This is Asian View from NHK World Japan. I'm Eriko Kojima. An armed ethnic rebel group in Myanmar says over 30 people have been killed in a military airstrike. The Arakan Army says the attacks took place near a market in the western state of Rakhine. It said the airstrikes killed 33 people and injured 36 others. Myanmar has been racked by civil war since its armed forces seized power in a coup in 2021. The country remains unstable as fighting continues between the military and pro-democracy forces and armed ethnic minorities. Bangkok and surrounding areas are reeling from days of record rainfall and widespread flooding. The government declared special public holidays on Monday and Tuesday to minimize disruption. Officials say about 700,000 people have been affected. Some communities and roads in the capital remained inundated on Monday following major flooding over the weekend. Local authorities say the downpours show signs of easing and that they are working to drain floodwaters by lowering water levels in major canals. Roads are gradually reopening, although caution is still required in some areas. Officials say there have been no confirmed drowning deaths from the flooding. China's Commerce Ministry says it has agreed with the U.S. to extend the trade truce to January 10th. The truce was set to expire November 10th. The ministry says it is seeking a solution on a further extension through high-level economic and trade talks before the end of the year. It also says the two sides have agreed to reduce tariffs on about $30 billion worth of imported goods. Tariffs on around 90% of those items would be lowered to most favored nation rates. This is NHK World Japan. A former U.S. Deputy Secretary of State says China is trying to undermine ties between Japan and the U.S. Kurt Campbell spoke to NHK about last week's summit between President Donald Trump and his Chinese counterpart Xi Jinping in Washington. Campbell said she is trying to convince Trump to accept China's worldview. He said, "They're trying to do two things simultaneously. The first is to destroy the floor in the U.S. relationship with Taiwan. I think President Xi hammers away is consistent about insisting that the United States and President Trump basically take heed of how China sees this set of issues." He also said Xi is seeking to drive a wedge between the U.S. and Japan and noted that Trump has repeated Beijing's version of wartime history. Campbell said Washington and Tokyo need to work more closely together on AI, semiconductors, and munitions. A North Korean diplomat says the country's status as a nuclear-armed state can never be reversed in any circumstances or by any means. North Korean Vice Foreign Minister Kim Song-gyong made that remark in an address to the UN General Assembly on Monday. Kim criticized the U.S., Japan, and South Korea over their trilateral security cooperation. He said what he called their persistent hostility toward the North is causing extreme instability and aggravated tension on the Korean Peninsula and its vicinity. Japanese telecom giant KDDI and Japan Post are testing drones to gauge their ability to assess disaster damage and check delivery routes to affected communities. The companies launched the week-long trial on Monday from the roof of the post office in central Japan's Ishikawa Prefecture. They are using a drone equipped with AI that enables it to detect and avoid obstacles. KDDI Smart Drone President and CEO Hirono Masafumi says post offices could play an important role as drone ports. The firms plan to gradually roll out drone bases at post offices across Japan starting next April. People have been expressing their gratitude to worn-out combs and hairpins in the ancient Japanese capital of Kyoto. Local beauticians and others gathered at the Yasui Konpiragu Shrine on Monday for the annual Kushi Matsuri, or Comb Festival. Beauty tools from across Japan were laid to rest in a Shinto ritual. One aim of the event is to pass down traditional hairstyling culture. The festival featured a show in which women showcased coiffures ranging from ancient times to the present day. A visitor said she used to throw away broken combs right away, but said the festival reminded her that tools should be treated with care. This is Asian View from NHK World Japan.
0: この放送は NHK ワールド国際放送ラジオ日本です。東京からお送りします。
2: This is NHK World Radio Japan, Tokyo.